0: like hell. 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
6: Mostly sunny, hot, and humid. A few isolated thunderstorms. Highs at 95. Partly cloudy. Scattered storms late tonight. Muggy. Lows down to 76. Wednesday, mostly sunny. A 40% chance of showers and thunderstorms. Highs at 95. That heat index, 105 to 110. Thursday, partly sunny. Scattered afternoon thunderstorms. Highs at 93 on Thursday. And that heat index, 103 to 108. I'm 14. First alert. Meteorologist Byron Douglas.
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9: Hey, how you doing, everybody? Welcome in. Tuesday edition of the Leach Report, presented by Bobcat Enterprises. Coming up on the show today, Larry Vaught's normally with us. Larry was traveling and got hung up in the travels, so we will rebook him. Noah Sisson from LAX Sports is going to come off the bench and talk UK sports with us to lead off the show. Nick Roush, talking Kentucky football from On3 Sports and KSR. And we have an interview caught up with Twani Beckham to talk about La Familia, their run in the TBT, and looking ahead to next year. So that's the lineup for today. Wildcat news of the day presented by Giuseppe's of Lexington. And Mark Pope did a long interview with Jeff Goodman of the Field of 68. Really good stuff in here, too. If you haven't heard it yet, make sure you check that out, because seemed like Coach Pope was just in a great mood and very talkative and candid. And one of the things they talked about was the possible addition of a 15th player. And as Mark Pope has said before, they're going to take a look at it. And if they can find the right fit, they'll do it. He talked about how collectively, including himself in this, as part of the NCAA, that this thing with the fifth year has maybe not could have been I think his phrase was ramped up better, or on ramped, whatever the phrase was. It could be done better. I think that's certainly true to could have avoided some of these legal cases that are now wrapped up in. As he said, it's not, they've already decided to give guys a fifth year, so it's not any kind of a moral debate that they're involved in here.

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5: 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We're chatting with Nick Roush from On3 Sports, KSR, talking a little Kentucky football as the Wildcats are into the first full week of practices of training camp leading up to the September 5th opener. In pads now, doing some hitting. What are you hearing, Nick, out of the practices in terms of what maybe how expectations are going versus what they're seeing in reality, and then maybe also about any expectations that are changing?
6: I think the part that the coaches were, there's always some cautious optimism, right? Like you think you know what you got, and then you finally see it, and you're like, okay, this can work. And that initially started in the spring. The part that I think has really been encouraging too is you invested in the offensive line for a reason. You got a bunch of veterans together. And the word that I always get, like they're enormous, they're physical. It's like they're intelligent. That's the word that pops out first. And I think that's really helping them gel together quicker, right? Because that's the one position where all five must be on the same page. Five must play as one. And, you know, that's a lot easier said than done. But fortunately, the experience in that room has really helped them gel together quickly. That's been a nice, like, that's what you needed to see, that's what you wanted to see, and it's happened. And I think the player that I wasn't expecting a ton from, but maybe I should have had my radar blips on, was Jacaden Ferguson, because the Arkansas transfer, who actually committed to Kentucky before signing with Arkansas from Texas, he got some run in the spring, and you thought, okay, well, maybe, you know, there's just a lot of wide receivers out. I don't know how much he's going to play. But that he seems like he's the second-year player is really going to be able to contribute, be a part of that rotation. I don't know if he's going to jump all the way up to wide receiver two, but there are opportunities for pass catchers to emerge. And so far through fall camp, he's done a good job of catching the coach's eye.
5: See if you agree with me on something. I think Will Stein and Joe Sloan have made their reps on being really good on the offensive side of the ball. And, you know, when Kentucky did the air raid thing, they were really good on that side of the ball. And because they were really good at scheming things up and how they prepared their guys on that side of the ball, even if they didn't have that the number one, you know, stud guy receiver, they could find a way to, in the way their system works, to help guys be maybe more successful than you might have expected looking at what was on paper going into the season. Long-winded way to say, can you see some of that happening with this particular scheme? It's not the air raid, but there's a similarity there in terms of, I think, that if you're really good at something as a coach, that can help your players.
6: Yeah, I think you go back to last year in the first 3 weeks-ish or so of the season when Butch Hamden was doing all that motion stuff and all this crazy pre-snap stuff to try to get guys open. He couldn't do it. They couldn't figure it out. Well, this system is going to be able to figure it out. To your point, you're putting less of a burden on the pass catchers to do more when you've got a better coach and quarterback to get them the football, right? Like, it makes their job a lot easier. So, yes, to answer your question, Tom, yes, there's going to be free runners. There's going to be guys just, like, wide open in this system. And you're going to say, were we playing with our hands tied behind our backs the last 10 years? And the answer kind of is yes. Because Stoops, he was really playing this thing on Heisman mode, trying to win 10 football games without exceptional quarterback play. That's the most important position on the field. And they hadn't had it. They had a 3,000-yard passer since Mike Hartline in 2010, my first year at the University of Kentucky. I was a freshman living in Kerwin Tower. Those towers still ain't standing, Tom, right? Those things aren't there anymore. So the average, the baseline for Will Stein's offense is 3,400 yards. That would be sort of the average of his last four quarterbacks. That's what you're going to get. It is, and I know that it's going to take time, I think, for Kentucky fans to just kind of reckon with that. Like, we've got this callus built up against us, and it's kind of the inverse. We had the opposite effect with Stoops in defense. We came up with the air raid, and we're used to people just whiffing on tackles. No offense to the Jeff Snedekers of the world, but, like, it was bad defense for a really long time, and Stoops made us readjust sort of our barometer. So we're going to have to experience that on offense. And I think on the other side of the coin, the defense isn't going to just fall off a cliff. Like, I know that there's some worries, like there's some gaps to fill and it's going to be different. It's going to look different. But Tom, they got the most experienced safety unit in the SEC, and the defensive line, they look pretty good to me. So there's plenty of reasons to be excited to believe that this can work in 2026.
5: Yeah, I think having those two guys on the back end of the defense can be like having a great center fielder. If your pitcher makes a mistake, center fielder could maybe run it down, and it doesn't look like as much of a mistake.
6: No, exactly. And I forgot who it was that said this. It might have been C.J. Baxter, but he was just like, Ty Bryant just never gets tired. I mean, it is one side of the field to the other side of the field in an instant. And the thing is it feels like Ty Bryant has been playing at Kentucky for a while. Well, the guy next to him, Jordan Castell, he's been starting even longer. He led Florida in tackles as a true freshman. His first start was his second game. I mean, this guy has played a ton of football. And, you know, like the player that I think, you know, other people should have on their radar is Aaron Gates. Number 12, he's playing nickel. Nickel is a very important position. We saw just like how great the defense could be when Mike Edwards was playing that sort of role where you walk up into the box and you're guarding against the run, but you're also in coverage too. Aaron Gates, the people I talked to down at Florida just have so much respect for him. I mean, dog is a term that gets thrown around, but like also with a lot of curse words thrown in there too. Like, this guy's just got it. And when you see him move around on the field, it's incredible. Just I've seen these guys for years, Tom, but like, it's still, you get amazed when you see players move that way. His issue is just, he's been hurt his whole career. So keep him healthy, and he will be the straw that stirs this defense's drink.
5: Quick break and one more segment with Nick Roush when we come right back. It is the Leach Report. We're presented each day by Bobcat Enterprises.
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5: 16 away from the top of the hour. One more segment here with Nick Roush. By the way, last weekend was when fans got to start setting up their tailgating spots. And you may have seen some social media where Coach Stein and new AD Jay Batt were out in the golf court going around meeting fans as they did their setups. One thing that will be included in a lot of the setups this season, Sissy Cakes. It's a small family-owned bakery in Louisville that was founded by Will Stein's mom and his aunt, and Debbie and Blakey. 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Even if you're having a game day watch party out somewhere in another part of the country, you can celebrate and put Sissy Cakes on the menu. 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So don't forget Sissy Cakes.
6: Yeah.
5: And it was a popular addition to the media buffet on Media Day.
6: Tom, I worried that it might get overhyped. I mean, we've talked a lot about Sissy Cakes. Could it be really that good? No, you can't overhype it. I've never had anything like that. And it's one of those things, you see the bundt cake and you expect it to be like the angel food kind of dry. No. It's awesome. I don't even, just eat it. Just do yourself a favor. Just eat it. It's amazing.
5: Back to football. You said something in the last segment about Gates and the nickel position being the one of the most important positions in this defense. Elaborate a little bit for fans on that.
6: Well, as Jay Bateman says, we call it the star because he has to be the star. And I think so much of what Bateman wants to do is to disguise what they're doing pre-snap. Kind of the inverse for Will Stein. It's, you know, he wants to, it's all a game of chess before the snap is played. And that nickel is, and that star, whatever you want to call it, that plays a huge role in it, whether they're lined up right over top of the slot receiver, they're playing the middle third. Like, you can move that person around a lot, and it can change what the quarterback thinks the defense is going to do. So there's that aspect of it. But also, like, they just have to do a lot, right? Like, you need a person who can play in open space that's athletic enough to cover some of the fastest guys on the other team, but also who isn't afraid to go get his nose dirty and go up and pop a running back when they're trying to get around the outside of the edge. They're going to have to blitz. Like, that, there's a very – the demands of the position are so high. And the other part of it, too, is not only that, in Gates' case, they don't have a whole lot of other options right now. You know, they're working in Andrew Purcell, and they think that Kevis Thomas, who was a cornerback a year ago, could potentially play at that position. But Jaden Smith, who logged a lot of snaps at that spot last fall, he's been non-contact during fall camp. So, you thought he would be your obvious number two, and he's not available right now. So making sure that Aaron Gates is on the field to be able to do all the things that Jay Bateman wants to do, it's incredibly important.
5: He's number three, 6 feet, 199, came in from Florida. Couple of minutes here, Nick, to finish up. Tell me other new names that fans need to be aware of.
6: Okay, there's a lot of new names, and it can be overwhelming at times. There's no doubt about it. Bo Barnes. This is a guy who's going to be asked to do a lot in the middle of the Kentucky defense. Kentucky starting middle linebacker, number zero. This guy was a top 80 recruit in America this time 2 years ago. Spent a year at Texas, came over. Just an absolute freak athlete. He's going to be your guy in the middle of the defense. There's going to be a lot of responsibilities put on his shoulders. He's got the athletic tools to do it, but there's probably going to be some growing pains when fitting the run early on. We saw that with Alex Safari when he first moved into the position. It just kind of takes some time for you to get a good feel on where the run's coming from, which, you know, who knows? Alex Safari might end up being back here. I don't know what the latest judges said, Tom. They, you know, it's something new every day, but that's certainly something to monitor. Offensively, I don't think DJ Miller played some last year. He's not a new guy, but he's in store for big year number seven. And then Shane Carr. So I bought early stock on Shane Carr. It's one of those where you get all these new portal guys, it looks pretty good on tape, but there was something about him that I'm just like, this guy could be a stud. Number six, he didn't get recruited because he played all the sports. He didn't specialize and do 7-on-7, all that junk. Football, baseball, track, basketball, he did it all. And so he didn't get the showcase camps. So he ends up at Southern Utah, and they put him at receiver. He leads the team in receiving his first 2 years. And as soon as he got to Kentucky, like, I see him on film time, and I'm like, all right, you know, he's a little bit smaller guy, but, you know, he's got some good speed to him. He can be a burner. Think like, you know, Josh Ali or something like that. He can be a deep threat.
5: About out of time, but I know you wanted to riff for a few seconds. You got 30 seconds on Sovereignty winning the Whitney impressively.
6: Thank you, Sovereignty. I want horse racing to do well. The best thing for horse racing is for its stars to stick around. Thanks to Judd Mott for being a homebred. You get a four-year-old. He won it. I told him I didn't think he had any left in the tank, but he showed that he could win it four. I hope this means that other three-year-olds will stick around. I know this is kind of a special case, but it was also just awesome to see. It was kind of sad, and Stephen Foster, they didn't fire, but, man, he fired, and that was incredible. Now the Breeders' Cup Classic's got a little bit more juice. Some of these horses are retired. It's got more juice.
5: At Nick Roush, KSR. Thank you, sir.
6: It's always a pleasure, Tom.
5: Sovereignty, by the way, a Godolphin homebred out of their operation there here in Central Kentucky. Quick break, and back to hear from Twani Beckham.
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5: 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Metcalf County's Josie Allen postponed surgery on a torn knee ligament, used a knee brace to play through the injury, and helped her team to the finals of the regional tournament for just the second time in school history. She re-aggravated the knee injury in the regional tournament, but came back to the court later in the game to score 12 points and grab 12 rebounds. See the full All-Resilient Team at TomLeachKY.com and on our Facebook page.
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5: Latest edition of La Familia was the biggest success ever. Made it all the way to the $2 million championship game, but they came up short. So they're going to be back at it next year. And I talked to GM 20 Beckham last week about what he's working on to get ready for the next season.
15: The connection between La Familia and its fan base surely has to be the best in the TBT anywhere, right?
16: Yeah, I think it's the best. You know, you look at our social media, we have the biggest platform in TBT. My fans are amazing. I mean, literally, it's BBN fans, it's the Lexington community, you know, bringing these guys back who are beloved. It's such an amazing feeling. I'm just so glad that we got the support from the Lexington community.
15: Players seem to certainly feed off that in watching the games.
16: Yeah, we do. You know, I've had a ton of former players that went here, all locked into the games, texting us after the games, telling us good luck. And then the guys that are here, I mean, they love it. I mean, you run out to a packed Memorial Coliseum and you just see everybody in white, everybody chanting your name and chanting the Blue Nation and just chatting and supporting us. I mean, it's an incredible feeling to be in the summertime, too.
15: You guys came so close to getting to the top prize. The run that you had, has that led to some contacts where you think you might pick up some additional former Cats for next year?
16: Yeah. You know, throughout the run, I was talking to a lot of people because, you know, we could add people from like a waiting list that we had put together. So I was in constant communication with those guys. And so we've got some guys that said that they want to play next year. So I'm hoping that, you know, we can keep communication throughout the year. And some of those guys can live on the word. It would be awesome for us. But we're going to build another good roster. This year we had a little bit of unfamiliar circumstances with guys not showing up. But it's okay. They're my brothers. I understand people got life that they got to live and stuff going on. But I'm looking forward to building another great roster for next year's run.
15: Is it a year-long kind of thing for you?
16: Yeah, I don't take no time off. We just lost on Sunday, and I'm already trying to figure out the ways to keep communication with guys, connect with new guys. You know, losing hurts, and I just want to build another roster and try to make another run at this thing.
15: And now these recent years, you're building kind of a new pool of potential players that you could connect with, maybe.
16: Yeah, hopefully, you know, our goal is to get a little bit younger, get a little bit more athletic. But again, I mean, we have some guys that's been on our team, you know, with Willie and Andrew, who feel like they could be lifers. Those guys helped me start this thing and have to give me nothing but the best, their best.
15: Are you going to be able to convince Willie to postpone retirement?
16: I tell Willie, Willie could play in this thing until he's 40. Whatever role that is, whatever role he's comfortable playing, he's just a great ambassador for La Familia, for Kentucky, for this community, for basketball in general. If you've ever been around Willie, he's just a tremendous person and somebody I love just talking basketball with. So Willie can play on our team until he's 40.
15: You think the TBT folks will be inclined to continue with this format with the rivalry, best two out of three to start?
16: Myself and a lot of the guys on the team, we actually love the rivalry, because anytime you're playing in the tournament, in this one-game elimination tournament, anything can happen, just like, losing on Sunday. I mean, you get one game, you get one crack at it. So having the opportunity to play in the best of three with Louisville was amazing. You know, we won the first game, lost the second game, but had a chance to come home and revenge that loss in the game three. So I love the format. I hope we can keep it going.
5: 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So I think everybody is eager for the next edition. Pro Football Network has honored three Kentucky football players for the upcoming season. 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And they have two other Wildcats, second-team All-SEC, Ty Bryant at safety, Tavian Ganson in the defensive line. 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Happy birthday to DJ Miller. We talked about him earlier with Nick Roush, sophomore wideout for the Cats. Dickie Lyons Sr., one of the all-time great all-around football players. Father of Dickie Lyons Jr., of course, and Dickie Sr. in the late 60s was something special as a all-purpose guy. And then Kentucky basketball star Kevin Knox also celebrating a birthday today. Shuffle Bean Coffee, longtime partner of the Leach Report. 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Starts with the best coffee beans. The aroma will blow you away, and then the taste is even better. 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

0: tonight.
1: See, I wouldn't have guessed this. Yeah, this wouldn't have been my guess.
2: This wasn't it?
1: No. I was going to say Bon Jovi. I am looking right here. We got about 300 guesses.
3: Any Fat Bottom Girls fat bottom on there? Girls?
1: I do not see a Fat Bottoms girl.
2: Nope. Wow.
3: You get to keep the tickets then.
2: That's right.
1: Well, I'll save it for, well, we'll maybe we'll try another one in the second half.
3: We have talked about this song so many times over the years.
1: We have, but I think people don't like to think about it because it's gross.
3: Well,
2: but it's such an awesome song. I
1: know, but I think like, you know, people like you and they don't want to think about your kind of weird parts.
2: Fat bottoms?
1: Well, just like, I just think there are things you say that like, I was talking about this the other day. You can get away with stuff that no one else on this show can. Like we were having a conversation with our producers at ESPN about how Myron and I can have conversations that they would be scared for other people on ESPN to have because they would be worried that it would be handled in a different way.
2: Yeah.
1: Right? Which led to a conversation where I was talking about you and how people, you can get away with stuff that if I said it would break the internet. And if Billy said it, he'd be fired. You know what I mean?
2: Right.
1: But it's because you're so lovable. So, like, if I came on here and was like, fat bottom girls, people would be like, stop.
3: Yeah.
1: But Ryan does it. They're like, oh,
2: that's right. Let's do it. Yeah.
1: Ryan doing Ryan things.
2: He's old. He's lost his mind.
1: Like, that's just, you know, that's just how it is. Orthopedic surgeons.
2: Yes.
1: Not as many people volunteering their bad takes, Shannon. People like to forget their bad takes.
3: Oh, of course, yeah.
1: Although I like this one. One person said, I bet my buddy $100 Ryan Harrow would be the best point guard that John Calipari had had. That's a bad one.
2: It's a bad one. But, you know, we heard during the 2012 team how he was eating up Marcus Teague in practice.
1: Eating him up. Yeah. I mean, if people said that national championship, Marcus Teague would get embarrassed in practice for, like, the first half of the season.
2: Yep. By Ryan Harrow.
1: And then
2: heard it over and over and over.
1: You always would hear. One person said, I had a buddy who swore on his life Reed Shepard would never play a minute of important basketball at Kentucky.
2: That's a bad take. That's bad.
1: That's a bad take, but I had that take until I saw him play AAU.
2: Uh-huh.
1: When we went down there and saw him his junior year of high school, that was kind of my take. It was kind of, I thought this was going to be like a Josh Carrier career. But then I saw him play AAU against great players, and it was like he got much better. You know what I mean?
2: Oh, yes.
1: And when I saw that, I went, okay, well, he'll play. Now, did I think he'd be the number three draft pick? Never.
2: Nobody did.
1: Never. But I did think he would play. But you had to see him against better people to see that thing.
2: He's a different player than the 13th region than he was playing the upper-level AAU.
1: He plays a lot better based on his competition, yes. Which is a really good trait to have, but a lot of players don't do that,
2: right.
1: Obviously.
2: Playing with the better players, he can, you know, play into his skill set, you know, passing the ball, distributing the ball, and getting the open three.
1: To your friend Crystal, yes, you did say fat bottom, but you don't get to do it. You know him, and you might have texted Crystal and cheated.
2: No, I didn't.
1: You might have.
2: I swear I didn't.
1: You sure?
2: I'm positive. Right, we'll see. She knows me pretty well, though, so she probably figured that out.
1: Speaking of cheating, Shannon, did you see the story about the golfer?
3: I don't think I did. No, what's the
1: story?
3: Okay,
1: this is bad. Now, what I will say, I don't understand how this became a national story. But it did. So can I explain to you the cheating?
2: Yeah, I want to hear it.
1: And see how bad you think it is.
2: Okay.
1: A golf club had a member golf tournament. Now, I haven't joined a golf course. I'm probably going to join the Greenbrier at some point. They just had their member. And I think they treat that stuff really seriously. The member is like, for middle-aged men, it's the best moment they have in their life.
3: You gotta explain to me, why is it two members?
1: Well, because the member guest is you bring somebody from off the course. It's more of a social tournament.
2: Mm-hmm.
1: But the member is you team up with other members to be like the biggest member of the herd.
3: Double members, okay.
1: Right, it's like, member. Okay, so they have the member at this course in St. Louis.
2: Okay.
1: A guy, I guess he wants to win. Specifically, there's a prize for winning a hole-in-one. Listen to what my man does. First of all, he gets a hole-in-one on number four, or at least everybody believes it.
2: Okay, all right.
1: What he did is they were on the third green, and he said, hey, my grandmother's sick. I need to go check on her. I'm going to go hit the tee shot on number four, and I'll meet you guys at the green. They go, sure. He goes, they think he goes and hits the tee shot. They say, where'd it go? And he goes, I thinned it. I don't know where it went. Goes and takes the call. Okay. When everybody gets to the green, they're looking for his ball. Where is it? Oh, it's magically in the hole. Hole in one. Mm-hmm. Everyone celebrates. He goes, I didn't even realize it. Blah, blah, blah, blah, blah. Turns out, Shannon, he got up early in the morning, drove, put his ball in the fourth hole because he knew they were like the first group on the course. Uh-huh. Puts his ball in the fourth hole early in the morning, fakes the conversation with his grandmother so that he could have the hole in one, win the prize at the member member. I don't know how they found out he did it. I guess somebody was like, eh, that seems suspect. They catch him, and now they've kicked him out of the golf course, and it's become a national story.
3: That is some next-level cheating.
2: Yes, it is.
3: Because these tee times are early as it is, so my man must have been out there at like 4 a.m.
1: That is next-level cheating. That's not like, let's just give it a foot wedge out of the rough.
2: No. Wow.
1: That is fake a hole in one and your grandmother being sick.
3: Premeditated cheating here. I mean, like this.
1: Oh, it's the most premeditated.
3: This isn't like in the moment we're
1: going
3: to cheat.
1: This isn't Bryson DeChambeau going, I stepped behind my ball. Yeah. What happened?
2: Yeah. This is unbelievable.
1: Now, do you think they should have kicked him out of the golf club?
2: That would be my first thing I would have said. Kick him out of the club, revoke his membership, make him shine everybody's clubs that come in the next day.
1: Well,
2: cut
1: I don't
2: the
1: think
2: grass.
1: You can do that. I don't think you can do. I don't think you can make him come and do
2: hand mow the entire course.
1: But is there
2: course?
1: A part? Listen, it's clearly cheating. It's clearly bad. But kicking him out of the court, like
2: yes,
1: it's supposed to be fun.
2: Gentleman's game.
1: Not at the member member.
2: Not at the member member. So you're out. Lose your membership.
1: And like this is one of my topics on ESPN today. This dude just thought he was playing in the member member.
3: I want to know how they found out.
1: Well, I want to look into it. We'll take a break.
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9: From the Cromwell Weather Center, I'm Jeff Alley. We've got a heat advisory that will continue until Thursday evening. We will see heat indices each day near 110. We also have a chance for showers today that continues through the day on Friday. Today, a high of 93, a heat index at 110, and a 20% chance for showers. 40% chance of rain tonight, and then 20% chance of rain on Wednesday.
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12: This is also one of yours, right?
13: Yeah, Bowling for Soup, 1985.
12: A bunch of people guessed Bowling for Soup on the guess. I didn't realize you've been so obvious about your Bowling for Soup love.
13: Well, Shannon would play it in the rotation once in a while, and I always like to talk about how I love this song. It's about 1985. It's the year I graduated from high school, so everything they talk about in this song is like, oh yeah, that hits me.
14: Didn't you say you listen to this every single morning?
13: Every day.
14: Every
13: Fat Bottom Girls, I Go Blind, 1985, every day.
12: Is that now you do that?
13: Oh yeah.
12: So you listen to this every morning?
13: Every day. It may not be in the morning, but at some point I play my playlist, and those are the first three songs.
12: All right, sing it for us.
13: For Madonna, there was Springsteen, Nirvana, way before. Oh, I'm on the wrong verse.
12: It sounds like you listen to it every day.

0: And if not, maybe it's getting late early for him there. I don't know. Chris, you're always looking for a team that's going to ditch the guy that they draft.
1: It's going to happen someday.
0: You're not worth the market value deal.
1: It's going to happen.
0: So we're just going to go start from scratch again. You're always looking for that one. And I keep telling you, keep looking for it because it's never going to happen.
1: Searching somewhere. Somebody's going to do it.
0: But it's funny. Right now, it's Bryce Young and CJ Stroud. We're like, are you going to get a new deal entering year four?
1: Still waiting.
0: And they have not gotten it yet. But the Carolina Panthers, I mean, Jalen Phillips and Devin Lloyd had terrific seasons last year. You add them to the mix of what they already have. You pop the defense up a little bit. Your receivers pop themselves up a little bit. Bryce Young gets protected. Brooks can finally stay healthy and show Carolina what they drafted him for. And then they win the division. For a second straight year, they're above 500, and they're getting better every year. I just gave you the Panthers' four downs outlook in a very bright, sunshiny way.
2: And also, as a fan, like, Xavier Leggett is one of the...
0: We're eating on him, too.
2: Yeah, but he's just someone who you root for, right? He's just a positive kid, and you're just hoping, man, that he can turn that corner.
0: Yeah, I mean, if you can understand a word he's saying.
2: Well...
0: And that Bryce Young once told me he didn't understand your words.
2: That doesn't make him any less. I think it helps him as endearing.
0: No. I'm obviously having a little bit of fun. But I'll never forget. Remember, he got drafted. They traded up into the first round to go get him. Because he said something along the lines of, Carolina's already told me they're going to draft me at the top of the second round.
1: Yeah.
0: I'm like, come on, man.
1: So he had to make a trade to go get
0: him. Hey, he earned himself a fifth year of contractual control for the team. I remember that happened. 844-204-RICH is the number to dial. Let's go to Liam in Las Vegas.
2: L-I-M.
0: L-I-M.
3: What's up, man? Hey, guys. Sorry, I was eating something.
2: What's lunchtime?
3: When I called into the show, I didn't know that they had already named the Vikings quarterback.
0: Okay.
3: Because I was thinking... This will be a perfect time to see who is better against these good defenses, especially this weekend against my New York Giants.
0: Mm-hmm.
3: So then, like a minute after I call in, it's announced, and I'm like, well, dang.
0: Right. So and that's when you funny. Got something to eat, Liam? I might as well just like make a sandwich.
3: I was having some chips.
0: Let's make better choices, Liam. Let's make better choices from here on out, okay? Better choices for you.
3: Okay.
0: But,
3: I will.
0: Okay.
3: I will.
0: All right, listen, but for your Giants, like, let's see Jackson Dart against this top five defense.
3: Yeah.
0: You know, Flores is not going to just...
3: The other thing I was thinking about, like, Brian Flores is a really good DC.
0: Mm-hmm.
3: I want to see what packages they run because I believe they're playing one of their divisional, Lions, around right after Christmas, so... Maybe we'll see something with the Vikings going into the Lions game.
0: Right.
3: 3 days after Christmas.
0: Liam, thanks for the call. What's your beverage of choice to wash down your lunch?
1: Bad fingered him.
0: Dude, what is going on?
4: I'm like the ABS, you know? Boom, it's quick.
0: It's like the ABS. Or do we tap the helmet?
4: You should have tapped the helmet. You didn't. Too quick.
1: I found your top 10 QBs real quick.
0: Okay.
4: I'm sorry.
1: Not sure who you're taking off. You had Caleb Williams 10.
0: I had Caleb Williams 10.
1: Justin Herbert 9. This is from July 15th.
0: Yeah.
1: Jalen Hurts 8. Dak 7. Drake May 6. And then the top 5.
0: Go for the top five again?
1: But Burrow, Lamar, Stafford,
0: right.
1: Mahomes, and Allen.
0: I mean,
1: so I'm not sure where Bo Nix sneaks in there, honestly. But.
0: Instead of Caleb, you could make that case.
1: Yeah, I guess so.
0: Because Bo's been more consistent since being drafted. You know? The thing that Bo Nix does really well, first of all, is he can take hard coaching. That's number one. Number two, he's tough. And number three, he doesn't throw interceptions. You want to look that up? How many interceptions has he thrown?
1: He had 11 last year.
0: So that's
1: a decent amount.
0: He had 11 last year, huh? Okay.
1: And 12 his rookie year.
0: That's 23 in 2 years. Let's put it this way then, I guess. He's not careless with the football. You don't look at him like the same way you look at Drake May and go, come on, man.
1: Drake May does some head-scratching things.
0: You know?
1: So sometimes.
0: But
1: Caleb has 13 in his career, in 2 years.
0: He takes care of the football,
1: takes
0: man.
1: Takes care of the football, yeah.
0: 844-204-RICH, number to dial. We'll maybe sneak in a phone call at the very end of our program. But let's take a break right now. And coming back, Brendan Hunt, the man who plays Coach Beard and is a producer and writer, co-creator as well of Ted Lasso, coming up right here on the Rich Eisen Show. 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
16: From the Cromwell Weather Center, I'm Jeff Alley. We've got a heat advisory that will continue until Thursday evening. We will see heat indices each day near 110. We also have a chance for showers today that continues through the day on Friday. Today, a high of 93, a heat index of 110, and a 20% chance for showers. 40% chance of rain tonight, and then a 20% chance of rain on Wednesday.
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8: After signing a one-year deal with the Vikings, Kyler Murray's been named their starting quarterback. He'd been the favorite to win the job since arriving in Minnesota. Like Sam Darnold and Daniel Jones before him, the Vikings represent an opportunity for Murray to rejuvenate his career after a rough ending in Arizona, notes ESPN's Field Yates.
9: Surrounded by a very good supporting cast, an outstanding head coach, a brilliant offensive mind in Kevin O'Connell, what can be an excellent starting offensive tackle duo when fully healthy, one of the best receivers and players in the game in Justin Jefferson. So for Kyler, it's an opportunity for him to kind of get away from the perception of what he was just about a year ago and maybe reestablish himself as the kind of guy that can help you win meaningful football games.
8: Air safety Kobe Bryant expected to miss 4 to 6 months after knee surgery. Team hopes he can return later this season or in the playoffs. Despite sustaining a thumb injury in last year's preseason opener, quarterback Jordan Love is expected to play in the Packers' first preseason game Thursday night in Pittsburgh. Baseball. Recently acquired catcher Adley Rutschman set for his Red Sox debut tonight in Toronto. He's been out since July 18th with a wrist injury.
10: Hey, it's Evan Cohen. Coming up Wednesday, we'll continue to get you ready for the 2026 NFL season as we go two-a-days with the Detroit Lions and Indianapolis Colts. It's on Sportsmanlike, 6 a.m. Eastern, right here on ESPN Radio, ESPN2, and ESPNU. Which I don't like to say this here on Matt Meyer.
11: Yeah.
10: Normally, I like to be correct and assume Myron's wrong. This was Enrique Iglesias. You were right.
11: I told you.
10: You were right.
11: You clowned me and said it was Ricky Martin.
10: I'm sorry.
11: Then I believed it. And it was actually Enrique Iglesias because I remember I used to love the music video. And I remember watching
10: it. Why did you like the music? Was that the one where he was just staring into the camera with his eyes? I think that was that video. Why did you like that video? That was them I think he just stared into the camera longingly.
11: No, No, it was like the passion and the dancing.
5: The passion.
11: And I just,
5: you
11: know,
5: like the passion.
11: I loved all that. So I knew it was Enrique Iglesias.
5: For the record, Myron Metcalf likes the passion of Enrique Iglesias.
12: Who doesn't?
11: Don't do stuff like that in the second week, man. Like, people going to tune in and not know what to make.
5: Corporate Myron. 888-SAY-ESPN. The text machine is 772-774-5254. We were asking you, do you have to hate your rival? Plus, Cowboys fans are welcome to respond to passionate Enrique Iglesias fan Myron Metcalf. Let's go to Steeler Juan. Go ahead, Steeler Juan.
13: Hey, how you doing?
5: Good.
13: Hey. Yeah, you have to hate your rival in a sporting way. I mean, I don't like anything about the Buzzards. I don't like the Browns. Well, I like beating them. I don't like anything about Cincinnati. And you know who I hate and despise most of all? The stupid Dallas Cowboy fans and that big, old, silly state. So you tell that bunch of Cowboy lover that the last time they did anything that was relevant, I had a doggone up there with these short jazz camps. I'm a bald-headed man about the same thing. They hadn't did a damn thing. I was still there when they won that last Super Bowl. I was still on the United States. They got badass on the carrier. So you tell him they are irrelevant like yesterday's newspaper.
5: There you go. Steeler Juan.
11: I like that. I like that passion. I like that.
5: On
11: coming
5: Friday,
11: to my aid, I like
5: when
11: that.
5: When we bring King of the Mountain back, Steeler Juan, that's the kind of call we're looking for.
11: That could have won.
5: That would have won certainly last week, but it could win this coming week. That's what I want, Steeler Juan, because that is great. He said since he's had hair, he doesn't like – he doesn't even like the whole state of Texas. Like the
11: love
5: whole
11: it.
5: State.
11: Yes. Yes. I love the hate is pure.
5: Let's
11: the hate
5: go
11: is
5: to
11: pure. I like that.
5: Ben in Orlando. Go ahead, Ben.
14: Yeah, you
5: got to
14: have sports hate, you know. Kind of like you would do – I went to KU. Anytime anybody says Missouri – I feel like I'm going to have a brain aneurysm, and I just want to – I'm like, what are you talking
5: about? Careful with our language here. When you get we get frustrated at hate, you can't – I've never – Kansas and Missouri, they dislike each other. I don't even know why. They haven't been in the same conference in 20 years.
11: Oh, that rivalry is for real. Like, Kansas people in Missouri, like, they despise
5: it's weird
11: each other.
5: Because like, the I've only – like, the only thing they could be fighting about is what is the most boring state in the United States, Kansas or Missouri.
11: Don't do that. We are trying to capture listeners all over the country. You can't just blank out entire regions of the country. Like, both beautiful places. Lawrence, Kansas. I actually just built a new barbecue spot out there. If you're going out there, I can get you the name of it. Missouri, a beautiful place as well.
5: Listen,
11: great karaoke
5: night. I want people in Kansas and Missouri. I'm sure they're great human beings. You know, you got the Chiefs, whatever. I think even people in Kansas and Missouri know that the worst punishment on earth is having to drive through their states to go to the West Coast. I think they would agree.
11: What's the value of that?
5: Let's go to John in D.C.
11: on a new show. Why do that? That's Matt Jones, not me.
5: Corporate Myron. John, go ahead.
11: Listener, let's get paid, Matt and Myron. That's what I am.
5: Go ahead, John.
15: Dude, Dallas Cowboys fans are delusional every single year. They haven't won anything since I was in middle school, and that's been a very, very long time ago. You know, and at the end of the day, it's like every year we the boys, but they're not wearing the other boys. It's first round exit boys, pretty much. But anyway, you know, I'm sure they hated seeing the Commanders make it to the NFC Championship game before they ever did.
5: I appreciate the call. Let me say this. If you want entertainment in life, and I do this sometimes, go listen to Cowboys Sports Radio in Dallas. Just find one of them. They've got like six sports radio stations. By the way, I'm sure we're on one of them. That one's the good one. But the rest of them, go turn them on sometimes. Cowboys Sports Radio is maybe – it's not just the callers. It's the hosts that are the most delusional people on earth. Like, I'm sure they're nice human beings, but when you listen to Cowboys Sports Radio, no one is more delusional than a Dallas Cowboy fan or radio host.
11: Yeah. 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Like, they're going to win the next five championships in a row, and Dak Prescott's better than Tom Brady. That's next on Cowboys Radio.
5: This is Rick the Mauler here on Dallas Cowboys Radio. We're joined by our special guest segment with Jerry Jones. Jerry, have I told you you're looking handsome lately, my man? Because you're looking good.
11: The Mauler's awesome dude who played like eight games in the 87 and 88 seasons.
5: Right. He was an offensive lineman on the practice
11: squad.
5: Never
11: really mauled anybody.
5: Yeah. I'm sorry. You know what? It's day seven. We're starting to like feel like what we can.
11: How many passes would Jerry Jones catch?
5: Let's go to Peanut in Orlando. Go ahead, Peanut.
11: I can't believe they gave us a show.
12: I want to talk about my hatred for Louisville. But first, I got something for Buckethead. Marlon.
5: No. Yeah. You don't get to do that, what? Peanut. I appreciate the call. I love you. Peanut's a caller on my local show. I love you, but you have not earned the right to call Myron names yet. I get to do that. What? But Myron's my guy. You don't just get to call people names yet.
11: Bucket, what did he say?
5: Drew is in El Paso, down in the West Texas town. What's up, Drew?
16: Hey, what's up, Matt? What's up, Myron? How's it going, man?
11: Hey.
16: Hope you're having a good blessed Tuesday.
5: Thank you.
16: I just want to talk about me personally. I'm a Broncos fan, and well, I don't know if necessarily they're our rivals, but oh my gosh, I hate the Patriots. Oh my God, they be praising Drake May too much. But
5: yeah,
16: you know,
5: I agree with you.
16: Bo Nix leads all his whole quarterback class and all those stats. So you know, and they just keep trashing him. They ain't going to give him MVP, any MVP votes, but I'm telling you, he's going to come.
5: Listen, you're right. I got to cut you off there because I need to say something. This is a great way to say it. So I grew up, I came of age in sports with Bill Simmons, as a lot of people listen. Mm-hmm. So Bill Simmons, in many ways, is why I have my career. He mentioned my name once on his podcast, and I thought I was like, it was like the happiest I ever was. With that said, Bill Simmons wrote or said the other day that Drake May was the fourth best quarterback in the NFL. That might be the most homer take, Myron, in the history of mankind. The Patriots and their fans literally want to look you in the face and tell you that Drake May is better than Joe Burrow and Lamar Jackson. That's Bill Simmons. He is a national figure, a legend in the industry, but that's what happens with Patriots fans. I think next to Cowboys, by far the most delusional fans, Drake May is the fourth best is in one of the most insane comments.
11: I actually don't think it's crazy with context. And hear me out real quick. We've done this with a lot of quarterbacks. We did it with C.J. Stroud after his rookie season. People were saying top five.
5: Jaden Daniels.
11: We did it with him. I mean, Drake May got to a Super Bowl. So I get it.
5: But did you watch him play in that Super Bowl? Did you watch what happened when they did not play the easiest schedule in the history of the NFL and they played a real defense? Did you see how he played in that game?
11: I'm not putting him in my top five. What I'm saying is, in recent years, we've kind of made a habit of elevating a rookie quarterback into that top five conversation.
5: And
11: after
5: it's been
11: a good
5: wrong, though.
11: So
5: you're using an example
11: actually, second
5: of
11: year.
5: Why
11: for Drake
5: you
11: May, it was his second
5: it.
11: Season. Yeah, so it wasn't his rookie year. It was his second season. I mean, he got to a Super Bowl. So
5: he did get to a Super Bowl, but we will look back historically and say that was one of the easiest paths to a Super Bowl ever. When you look at the regular season schedule on through, right?
11: Yeah, but I mean, you still have to win the games and get through the playoffs. And obviously the Bo Nix injury affected things, but you still have to be pretty good. And he was, a lot of people thought he could be MVP. Remember, he was legitimately in the MVP running.
5: Don't get me wrong. I'm a huge Bill Simmons guy, but I've been listening to him for 20 years. But when I heard him say that, I thought, my goodness, that is one of the most ridiculous takes of all time. Let's go to Mike in North Carolina. Mike.
17: I am a diehard NC State Wolfpack fan, Raleigh, North Carolina. And when Drake May lost in the Super Bowl and was crying like a baby, that was one of the most beautiful moments in my sports career. I ran before I would pull for the tree hugging wine and cheese crew from Chapel Hill.
11: Okay. That's real.
5: See, that's Myra,
11: yes,
5: is sports. That and, yeah, and by the way, you get that in college sports even more than the pros. In NC State, like that, you could feel that energy. And when you're rooting against the players after they get to the pros,
11: yes,
5: that's even better.
11: Well, and one thing North Carolina people, University of North Carolina people will tell you, they'll say Duke's our rivalry. We are not as focused on NC State as they're focused on us, which makes NC State people even more madder. Angry, right? It yes. makes them angrier when they know that that's the case in North Carolina.
5: The most underappreciated fans in sports are NC State because they hate yeah. North Carolina and Duke equally. Carolina probably more than Duke, but they're the most disrespected fan base, and they're large, Myron. You know that. That's a big Huge. Group of fans. People forget about NC State. If they ever really go on a run in something, people will go crazy. 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One person writes, this hour has been off the tracks, which is why I love it. I feel like now corporate Myron is starting to loosen up. Agreed.
11: Corporate Myron, really?
5: I agree.
11: I'm being corporate.
5: We'll do a little, couple other topics, finish the show up next here on Matt Meyer.
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11: From the Cromwell Weather Center, I'm Jeff Daly. We've got a heat advisory that will continue until Thursday evening. We will see heat indices each day near 110. We also have a chance for showers today that continues through the day on Friday. Today, a high of 93, a heat index of 110, and a 20% chance for showers. 40% chance of rain tonight, and then a 20% chance of rain on Wednesday.
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0: Bowl. She wanted to leave you hanging there for a little
1: while.
0: Build the anticipation.
1: Well, that's what happens when you spend like four of the last 5 weeks on a beach doing no work whatsoever.
0: And trade it. I'll be right here every day.
1: I've got to get
0: Somebody will travel for me. I'll be here every day.
1: Hold on. I've got to get my contract renewed. I mean, you've been to this beach, that beach. I'm not getting paid enough.
0: I was in Nashville yesterday. This time yesterday, I was sitting in traffic for 2 hours.
1: Speaking of Nashville, we got the credentials to have Beyond the Bench live from Nissan Stadium on the field there with Louisville Ole Miss.
0: That'd be awesome. Good deal for those guys.
1: Yeah.
0: For sure. It'd be a good way to kick off college football season. We're going to have college football guests here in just a little bit. 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If you hear something you don't like, or you do like, 270-903-0389. And we're streaming on all the podcast places, wherever you listen to those. It is a Davis County Panther ceiling and floor day today. We'll do that in the middle part of the show. And I haven't been here, and when I have, the shows have been so jam-packed, I have not been able to use this as a therapy session. I actually have like a little six-pack.
1: Okay, for segment three today?
0: Yes, maybe it doesn't go hand-in-hand, like when you talk about needing therapy and a six-pack.
1: Well, but I mean, sometimes that's six, pretty...
0: I got six topics.
1: Mine's usually bourbon is my therapy, not a six-pack.
0: Right, six-pack. It's six topics that we will discuss later in the show, and I'll make it entertaining for you.
1: Okay.
0: Okay.
1: All right.
0: And I mean, not going to offend anyone either. I don't know.
1: We're used to that.
0: Sometimes I do, and I don't even know I'm doing it.
1: There you go.
0: I've got that knack for doing that. Let's waste no more time because it's a big football day here. We're going to go to the Green River Area Federal Credit Union hotline right now and get the college football expert out there on the X across all social media, TikTok, Savannah 2J in the house. Savannah, you with us?
2: Yes, I am. At least I hope so.
0: I can hear you loud and clear.
1: Loud and clear.
0: At least for us. I mean, that's all that matters anyway. So we'll roll with it. How are you doing?
2: I'm doing good. You said college football expert. I think that the fans of LSU today would think otherwise what I've been posting. But you know what? I'll take it any other day of the week.
1: I did see that out there.
0: And between that and the Nick Roush out there, I saw was giving you a little bit of a hard time out there. So
1: we'll get to that.
0: We'll get to the UK fans. Right. Before we get started, give us a little bit of your background because this is your first time on Live at 5. I did a little background on you.
1: Hold on, I do have to say. Yeah. It is the greatest Twitter line ever made, ever, because it's like Pac-12 bread, Big Ten grad, ACC homie, yeah. SEC pretty. I mean, it doesn't get any better than that.
0: Yeah, that's a pretty good tagline there. Give us a little background on yourself, Savannah.
2: Thank you. Yeah, let's start with the tagline. Yes, it's a Pac-12 born because I am from Los Angeles, ACC raised because my dad has been a college football coach in the ACC for the last, I don't know, I think it's like 15, 16, 17 years. I'm a Big 12 grad. I went to Brigham Young University. SEC pretty, that's just funny, and I have to. I guess I have no Big Ten affiliation, so I'm like, well, I guess I'll figure that out one day when it happens, but... That's a little bit about me. Yeah, just, you know, love college football. Been talking about it online for quite some time at this point. My dad's offensive line coach at NC State right now, run game coordinator. He's been a head coach. He's been a defensive coordinator. He's been an offensive coordinator. My whole life, that man's taught me about college football, and I wouldn't trade it for the world. That's a little about me.
1: I've got to ask you, did you grow up hearing stories about Lavelle Edwards because your dad played left guard at BYU for Lavelle? I mean, there has to be a ton of Lavelle Edwards stories that you heard growing up.
2: Oh, yeah, there's tons. And for a while, my dad coached with Lavelle Edwards' grandson, so I had some of those. But, you know, I also got a lot of Roger French, who was his offensive line coach at BYU, stories that are crazy, hysterical. Andy Reid, Mike Leach ones, because, you know, they're all kind of from the same coaching tree. But, yes, I have quite a few hilarious, legendary college football coach stories.
0: So this is not just some run-of-the-mill, you know, Joe out there on Twitter. This is a college football expert. It runs in her blood.
1: You're a daughter of offensive line blood. Coach. Those guys think differently. I mean, that's completely differently. You got to be.
0: It's where games are won and lost.
1: Exactly right.
0: Up front. That is where a game, and trust me, I can comment on that at all levels that I've called over the years. Yeah. But, you know, I noticed out there on your social media, it's SEC preview week this week.
2: Yeah.
0: And we're fresh off your UK prediction, which I want to get to in just a second, but are you in agreement? Because, I mean, I've talked to several folks, and you see it out there, the votes and all. Are you in agreement that Texas is the team to beat this year in the SEC?
2: Oh, I don't know. I think until proven otherwise, Georgia's the team to beat.
0: To be the man, you got to beat the man.
2: I mean, exactly.
0: It's kind of the thing last year with Arch Manning, and Vic was trying to put him as the number one overall pick before he even, like, blossomed as a college quarterback. You know, the expectations are high, but Texas, especially Sarkisian, classic underachiever.
1: I did change. I did now say that C.J. Carr is the number one pick. He's the best quarterback in college football.
0: This time last year, though, it was tank for Arch, right? But yeah, so Georgia's the team to be. So let's switch gears a little bit because I want to talk about Kentucky. And this, you know, thoughts are all over the map. We don't, you know, obviously on paper, a lot of excitement with Will Stein coming in. It's a changing of the guard from Stoops. Stoops got a lot stale here in the Bluegrass. But, you know, the expectation levels are high for UK. You look at that schedule, and it makes you think twice about it. Your prediction, and I'm not going to kill you too bad here, 3 wins for the Wildcats this year. And on top of that, only 1 in the SEC against Florida. Tell us about your thought process on the Cats this year.
2: Okay. In my defense, I posted the graphic and I said, I think these are locks, right? I think that Kentucky actually pulls off maybe 1 or 2 other upsets, to be honest. But yes, I mean, it's a rebuild year. It really is. They have the 4th toughest schedule and they have 5 road games, and their one of their home matchups is against Alabama. It's just a kind of a tough schedule. And a new coaching staff. I think Will Stein is a good coach, and I think that they're probably headed in the right direction. I think, speaking of the line of scrimmage, one of the best things that Will Stein has said is that he feels like the offensive line is the best unit on the team, and that the starting 5 that he has are as good as any he's ever had. And he was at Oregon before he was here, so he was coaching stellar offensive lines. So I think that that's a very promising development, but I can't overlook the fact that their schedule is tough and that it's a rebuild year, to be honest.
1: That's
2: kind of where it came from.
1: You know, and so looking at that, I mean, if this is a year where Stein can find a way to get 6 wins, even go crazy and get 7 wins, yeah. I mean, should he be considered one of the Coach of the Year candidates?
2: Absolutely. That would be an incredible year for Kentucky, in my opinion.
1: But also, too, I got to ask you, Savannah, in this new age of the portal, where so many of these teams are so different from year to year, you know, I've been on this high kick of when they talk about teams having the toughest schedule. I would argue that nobody really knows, because these teams are

0: Savannah2J. You can follow her out there on the X machine. It's Savannah, the number two, and then the letter J. Not knowing anything about this, right, just to kind of shooting in the blind here, is there a team in the SEC you think that's ranked too low that will surprise folks heading into this season? Who's your surprise pick in the SEC?
1: Yeah, I'm going to have to go with Auburn. And my reasoning is because Alex Golesh did well against SEC teams when he was at USF with the players that he brought with him from USF. I think that, look, do I think they're going to win the SEC championship? No. But I think they're going to surprise some people? Do I think it's going to be hard to play in Jordan-Hare and come out with a win? Yes, I do. So I have high expectations and my hopes are high on Auburn, for sure.
2: And I've got to ask, and we'll kind of switch conferences just a little. Not, we'll still stay with the SEC, but in this aspect, I'm on this big kick that when you look at playoff rankings and you look at things, that, yes, top to bottom, the SEC is the deepest conference, but it's also the most overrated conference. You're someone, as you said, your dad coaches in the ACC. You're born part out there in the Pac-12 out there where USC used to be a football team. They're no longer more. Now they're just scared of Notre Dame. But – am I right on that at the SEC? I mean, you look at they go 1-8 in the playoffs and in bowl games last year against teams outside of the SEC. Has paying players everywhere else other than just the SEC paying players, has it really kind of leveled the playing field in the whole?
1: I think you can't say no because the Big Ten has gone back-to-back-to-back national championships. So I don't disagree. Now, do I think SEC has the most talent? Yeah, they signed the most five stars. They have the most players drafted. But talent doesn't necessarily, as we've seen, convert to winning national championships at the college football level. So, yeah, they love to say, and at the end of the day, I'm always going to be an ACC homer, right? They love to say that the ACC is so lowly and the worst Power Four conference, but surely the powerhouse that is the SEC wouldn't go 500 with a lowly conference like the ACC like they did last year, supposedly not overrated.
2: I like it. I love it. I got to ask you about
0: the ACC. Wheelhouse right here.
2: I mean, since we're in Kentucky, I've got to ask you, is Louisville a team on the outside that is a dark horse maybe that could be an ACC champion or at least be in the championship game? You know, Miami's very highly rated coming off the year they had last year. SMU's another team that a lot of people look at. You don't hear a lot of talk about Louisville and NC State. Are those two teams kind of in the middle of the ACC that could compete for an ACC title?
1: Absolutely. I think you can never count out either team. I will not go into too much detail about NC State unless you guys want me to. I'm really superstitious.
2: No, we'll let you off the hook on that one.
0: No, absolutely.
1: But I'm happy to talk about Louisville. I absolutely think that they're a legitimate threat in the ACC. Over the last 2 years, of all their losses, they were in over – of their eight losses, they've only had eight losses in the last 2 years. Seven were by 7 points or less. Last year, they upset the team that went on to play in the national championship. This year is the first year in the Jeff Brohm era that he has a real dual threat quarterback in Lincoln Kindholz. And I mean, Brohm is a QB whisperer. I think people would put him in that group of great quarterback coaches. And so as long as he stays healthy, I absolutely think that they're a threat. I know they lost a lot of their top wide receivers. Catch the ball. They got a good tight end transfer, Brody Foley from, I think he's from Tulsa. Forgive me if I'm wrong. They also got Troy Richardson from Vandy. They got a wide receiver from Florida State. I absolutely think that people are overlooking Louisville in terms of being a team that can play for an ACC championship and potentially the college football playoff.
0: I love it. I mean, you know, you lose a little equity here in the Bluegrass talking Cats, three wins, you come right back and put the cards in the ACC championship conversation. You're back. Just like that. Now, there's another team, you know, just over the river here, Indiana, right? I feel like that the nation is already sleeping on the Hoosiers a little bit, right? You lose Fernando Mendoza and you think that the Hoosiers are just going to go back to, you know, being a mid-pack Big Ten team. It's literally one of the greatest stories in college football history, and I don't hear anyone talking about them going into this season. It's Ohio State, it's Oregon, and then Indiana's an afterthought. What are your thoughts on the Hoosiers this year?
1: Yeah, I think that the Hoosiers just need to prove it wasn't a fluke. I don't think they need to win. I think they absolutely drop off just because it's hard. First of all, it's hard to win one college football game every single weekend. So going undefeated and winning a national championship is obviously very difficult to reproduce. I don't know.

0: necessarily think that they go back to back, but I don't think they fall off. I think falling off would be telling and people would be like, oh, that was a fluke thing. But I wouldn't count out Kurt Cignetti like that ever.
1: Never. He wins. I mean, That's all he does is win.
2: If you don't want to win championships, send your kids to IU. Yeah. Don't come to Purdue. We've won three. Right.
0: That's all I've got.
3: Look out. Look out.
2: As we're on the Green River Area Federal Credit Union Hotline, we've got Savannah 2J, college football expert. Listen, Steve and I, you'll learn, we're both big-time Notre Dame guys. Massive Notre Dame fans.
3: Huge.
2: Yeah, yeah. I mean, you know, I didn't know anybody else played college football until I was 16. It was only Notre Dame. Is Notre Dame a legit national title contender this year?
0: Of course they are. How much do you want me to say? Yes, they are. They have one of the best quarterbacks, absolutely. They have a very manageable schedule. I hate talking crap about the ACC, but obviously you just need to look up Notre Dame's win record against the ACC, and it's not even close. It would. For me, if I'm a Notre Dame fan, I'm disappointed in the season if I don't make a national championship run. That's how good they should be with the schedule that they have.
2: I agree. Totally agree.
1: I agree. And I mean, I've given them, even me looking at the schedule, I defend the Notre Dame schedule most of the time.
2: Yes, but you also got to understand, USC chickened out, Michigan State chickened out. Now Indiana's chickened out too.
1: Well, you got Miami on there. You got BYU on there. You got SMU on there.
2: They got three good ones.
1: It's not completely terrible, but it's definitely a step down even from where it normally is. When
2: you have to go to BYU too. And as Savannah can tell you, that's not an easy place to go play.
1: I mean,
0: no, it's not. That's definitely the game I'm most looking forward to for Notre Dame. I mean, obviously BYU is my alma mater, but truthfully, I mean, I love them. I root for them. It's not ride or die like my brother who plays at Utah State or my dad who coaches at NC State, but I care about them. And so I think that's a really cool matchup. And I think that matchup and the Miami matchup will obviously be very telling of how much Notre Dame, like how good or bad they really are.
1: Yeah, they have to win those games. I mean, the schedule's so bad. A two-loss Notre Dame team is
2: probably doesn't get
1: where
2: in.
1: They were sitting last year, which is at home watching the college football playoff. So it makes those games, very, very important. You know, I know we touched on the ACC with Louisville, but who do you like in the ACC? I know you're going through team by team and kind of giving your ACC hasn't come out yet. I don't want to put out big spoilers, but you know, is it Miami for you in the ACC?
0: I mean, it's kind of the same thing I said about Georgia. You got to beat the guy to be the guy. Or you said that, but that's the point. So, yeah, until Miami proves it's not them, it is them. And I do, same with Indiana, kind of think that they take a step off. I think people are shocked when I say that. But, I mean, you lost two top 10 talent defensive ends to the NFL. They both went in the top 10. You lost both of your tackles on the offensive line. And, like, look, people have a lot to say about Carson Beck. I understand that. But I will never disrespect a man who went to three college football national championships, right? And so they do have a lot to replace. Yes, they have one of the best wide receivers in the league. I think he's only second to Jeremiah Smith, and that is Malachi Toney. And they got good coaching. Their defensive coordinator is great. I mean, Cristobal is an O-line guy. The O-line will be just fine. But, I mean, I do think that they take a little bit of a step down. I'm not as high on them as I think everybody else is, but they're still the team to beat, absolutely.
2: Well, Savannah, before we get you out of here, I've got to put you on the spot. We're down to the final four teams in the college football playoffs. Who's still playing?
0: Oh, my gosh. Yeah. Okay. Well, it should be Notre Dame.
2: Oh, okay.
0: It should be – let me think. Now, give me Texas, give me the Dogs, Georgia, and give me Miami, I guess.
1: Ooh.
0: That's who I have winning most of it, but I think that's probably what I'll say.
2: It's not a bad four.
1: Big Ten fans are upset right now.
2: Yeah, they won three in a row. They're upset. In the final four.
1: Right, Ohio State. I'm down for that, though.
0: That's dirty. That is dirty. Actually, that's dirty. I'd probably put Ohio State in there if I thought about it a little bit better. But yeah, it's probably those five somewhere.
2: Okay. We can live with five out of four.
1: If you can get four in there out of those five, then we'll definitely take it for sure. Savannah, before we get you out of here, I tell everybody where they can follow you out there on social media.
0: Yeah, absolutely. I post content about college football every single day on Twitter and TikTok. And like they said, just at Savannah, S-A-V-A-N-A-H, 1-N, the number 2, and the letter J, just like the way you pronounce my last name, 2-J.
1: Well, Savannah, it was a great debut here on Live at 5. We look forward to having you back during the season.
0: Yes, thanks so much for having me.
1: Thank you very much. Enjoy your afternoon.
0: You too. Bye.
2: Bye.
1: Savannah 2J there, kicking it off here with a little college football conversation. We got Davis County Ceiling and Floor coming up in just a little bit.
2: That is the best tagline ever, though.
1: It was pretty good. Yeah. You told me she was coming on. I'm like, well, I gotta brush up on this. Does have a lot of good content out there.
2: Oh, yeah.
1: Well,
2: she's tremendous.
1: The first thing I like literally scrolled down just a touch and saw UK predictions. Like, well, this is going
2: to go.
1: I saw Nick Rash. Like, come on, we're going to cover the 4.5. Come on.
2: I've been following her for a while. I first came across her with Selena, who's, with Heavy Pour Sports, has been on a few times. She's a big Utah State fan. And her brother was playing at Utah State. So I kind of saw some stuff that she was reposting on hers about Utah State and some college football. And, so been following her for about 2 years now. And the stuff she puts out there is tremendous. I mean, LSU fans aren't going to like her. UK fans aren't going to like her. But there you go.
1: I had a really good conversation. I was down at the work conference. A couple of the Utah or Louisiana Highway Patrol guys are down there. So I'm questioning them about Kiffin a little bit. One of the guys actually does the chain gang. LSU. I got to talk to him, and he said, man, he's like, Kiffin is a different animal.
2: He is, in a good way.
1: Like, coming off Brian Kelly, and
2: Brian Kelly. I mean, look how good Marcus Freeman looked.
1: Right now, they love him.
2: Not only that, he did a smart thing. He went, got, and his offensive line coach is Ed Orgeron. I mean, how can you, like, you can't dispute that. Like, that guy is – you look what he did as an offensive line coach at USC, what he did at Ole Miss, of course, at LSU too. I mean, not a great head coach, but a great offensive line coach and just such a character. And it was great to see him back on the field barking out offensive line drills.
1: The only thing that came out of the conversation that was negative was like, okay, if he kills it and DeBoer goes south, we're just worried that Alabama's going to take him in 1 year. And the thing is Kiffin would do it too.
2: Oh, like, yeah.
1: You can't trust him as far as you can throw him.
2: A guy that left Tennessee in the middle of the night to go take the Raiders job.
1: That was the funniest thing that came out of the conference. We just hope he's not too good and DeBoer's not too bad and then he's the coach of Alabama.
2: You left a team that was in the college playoffs, ended up making the Final Four.
1: I mean, you had a shot at the national title.
2: Yes.
1: With that group, with that quarterback, the way they were playing, and you left.
2: Yes.
1: And didn't even coach the team. I mean, that's very Lane Kiffin-esque. We're going to talk a little Davis County football here in just a little bit. But before then, we'll pause it for Karen Gross, Realtor with REMAX Professional Realty Group. 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
1: Live at 5. 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
2: Yeah, you know, gotta get that. You always gotta get that in
1: there. That energy helped me power through a long break there.
2: I'm back.
1: I'm ready to go here. And it's football season right around the corner. Next week will be game week. We're winding down our ceiling and floor. We're finally in the city county. We got Davis County today. We'll have Apollo tomorrow, Owensboro Catholic on Thursday, and we'll round it out with the state champs, the Owensboro Red Devils on Friday, which will lead us right into game week next week, where our Owensboro Health Top 10 will roll out. Preseason Top 10 will roll out on Tuesday,
2: yes,
1: 1 week from today.
2: Yes.
1: So looking very forward to high school football season. If you haven't heard any announcements out there about what's going on, well, we don't know either. So just hang tight with us, and we'll get you squared away sometime around midweek next week.
2: Maybe.
1: I hope.
2: Maybe.
1: Talking to you, administrators. We're talking to you.
2: Maybe.
1: Help us out. Yes or no. It's that simple. But no, let's move it on now. And I mean that in all sense. Come on.
2: Yeah.
1: Please. Let's move it on. Davis County, right? Ceiling and floor. This one's hard. Man.
2: It is.
1: It really is. It's really hard. But,
2: I think it could have wide swings here. Like, you know, when I look at it,
1: this is the one we probably got the most wrong last year.
2: Without a doubt. I mean, this was, they probably, you know, if you look at what we, our predictions, I think we both had them somewhere around 2-8.
1: Two or three wins. Yeah.
2: And then they end up winning 5 and in a playoff game. But I think also too, it's hard this year too, because literally everybody that was a part of that great 5-win season has graduated, and or transferred, and you got a whole new starting cast. Like, you know, as Coach Wallace said, whenever they play Logan County come August 21st, first snap ever in high school football, first run ever in high school football, your first pass, first receive. A lot of guys making their first blocks in a high school football game. Like, you just don't know.
1: Yeah, and it's not a super easy schedule. You know,
2: First of all, you got to play the three city schools who are all going to be really good.
1: And you had Russellville to kick off the year last year, which is a smaller school. Mm-hmm. You know, this year you traded that for at Logan County. Out of the gate, and you know, it's going to be a tough task. We'll get to the schedule in just a second, but that's the thing about Coach Wallace. He absolutely maximized the last year. He maximized it so much that it was almost a disappointment they didn't host a home playoff game.
2: Well, they should have,
1: right? But I mean, if you just said that before the year, like, that's insane.
2: Oh, yeah, 100%.
1: But then you let one get away from you at Meade. Meade at home. You let that get away from you. Don't host a home playoff game, though, where you're in a winnable game. Could have actually maybe won a playoff game, which would have been insane.
2: Yes.
1: So you got to think he's earned that equity to know that he's going to get – I firmly believe that Coach Wallace and that staff will get more out of this team than most people expect.
2: I agree with that. The problem I have, or the worry I have, is kind of like what Perry Central was last year and Butler was last year. really playing such a young, you know, almost, I'm not going to say they are, but almost a JV team playing varsity level with a lot of sophomores and freshmen and, you know, first-time juniors have never played before as far as at the varsity level.
11: Yeah.
2: That's really tough.
1: Yeah, no.
2: Especially with the schedule.
1: And the schedule's hard, right? I mean, especially out of the gate. Let's kick it off here in just less than 2 weeks away at Logan County. And you look at what Logan County did last year. They went 8-2. They won two playoff games, and they returned their skill guys.
2: Yes.
1: So that out of the gate is tough. And you follow that up on the road at Owensboro Catholic week two. And so, I mean, I just don't see any way a ceiling or a floor is not 0-2 to start, right?
2: That's what I have.
1: It's just more about competing. I think learning a little bit about your guys, trying to hang in there through the first 2 weeks, because those are two really difficult games. And the bad news is,
2: it doesn't get any easier.
1: You roll into September and you're at Owensboro.
2: Yes.
1: So your first three games on the road are really difficult. And no matter how you slice those first three, it's 0-3 out of the gate.
2: I've got floor, ceiling, 0-3 out of the gate. I mean, listen, I mean, they're, you know, and they were competitive defensively with Catholic last year and held them, you know, to one of their lowest scores of the year.
1: They battled all game.
2: So I expect them to be a battle. But I just can't, you know,
1: Chris gave me such a hard time. He's probably listening now, rolling his eyes somewhere. But that was week two, right? And then look at what Davis County did after that.
2: Mm-hmm.
1: I said during that game, this team is going to exceed everyone's expectations.
2: Right.
1: You know, and you're like, oh, you're just pumping Davis County up. Well, they won five games.
2: That was
1: right?
2: More than there was nobody had them 5-5.
1: People had thought.
2: But I just don't see a path to be anywhere but 0-3 floor or ceiling in the first three games.
1: Two state title contenders and an 8-2 Logan County team who won two playoff games and returns their skill guys. That is a mountain to climb. So let's move it to your home opener, which is Christian County. Mm-hmm.
2: The new Christian County.
1: Right. Christian County Hopkinsville High School. Right.
2: Yeah, whatever
1: you want to call it. They finally got that thing rolling down there after years of speculation. It's finally a thing. They destroyed Christian County proper last year, 60-7, but you lose to Hoptown in the postseason, 50-20. So you split the difference, right? Mm-hmm. Somewhere in the middle, it's pretty close. But this is a different Davis County team with a lot of new moving parts. I think in a ceiling year, though, this is you open at home, you get a win. I think this if Coach Wallace is going to maximize what he has, you've taken your lumps through 3 weeks. In a ceiling year, they find a way to win this game.
2: I've got this, a loss at the floor, win in the ceiling.
1: I agree. Yeah, I think so. And the thing is, we know nothing about Christian.
2: No, County. No. I mean
1: it's going to be mostly Hoptown, I would think, because Christian County has not been relevant in a decade.
2: No, they have not.
1: They were a state power for a while, and decade. I mean, it just fell on such hard times down there at the Stadium Champions. A place that I've not had great experiences at as a fan in my past, and neither is the second team. Good news is you don't have to go to either one of those places. You have them both at home, Henderson County.
2: Correct.
1: Coming here too, and you think, man, how'd this game play out last year?
2: It's like 7-6.
1: 7-6.
2: Yeah.
1: You lost by 1 point. So it's right there on the table. I do think Henderson's much better this year.
2: I do too.
1: I have a hard time seeing it be a win either way.
2: I've got floor, a loss. I've also have ceiling, a loss. I'm bullish on Henderson County this year.
1: I agree. And then you close September with McLean County, who you beat 29-20, I think, in a ceiling year. You find a way to do that again. I think you're going to be bigger, more physical, as you should be, a 6A playing a borderline 1A. You should be.
2: Yeah, and McLean's even small for them this year.
1: Right.
2: So I've got on this one, I've got a floor, a loss, but I got a ceiling to win. And I'm going to predict them to win this game.
1: Yeah, I think there's an opportunity. I definitely – so two wins in a ceiling year so far, winless in a floor year. It moves it into district play here as we get into October at Central Hardin. They destroyed Central Hardin, 58-8 last year.
2: Well, you think about what Christian County – like in the last 4 years, Central Hardin, they not fell off the cliff. They fell off the cliff down into the Grand Canyon into another hole.
1: Didn't see that coming.
2: No.
1: You know, Central Hardin's a very proud program. But, I mean, you know, in a ceiling year, I mean, you beat them 58-8 last year. I don't care what you lost. I mean, you have an opportunity to win this game.
2: I've got floor win, ceiling win. I think this is a win no matter what.
1: I like it. No, I like it. Yeah, I don't. I have it as a loss at the floor, but a win and a ceiling.
2: Mm-hmm.
1: So that'd be three ceiling wins for Davis County at this point. You're at Meade.
2: Mm-hmm.
1: Right, a game that you barely, I mean, a heartbreaker to host a home playoff last year, 21-20. You are going down there.
2: 21-20 that you dominated.
1: Yeah, yeah. The game you should have won.
2: Yes.
1: No doubt about it. And Meat has as many questions as you do.
2: Yes.
1: Really? So, I mean, it's the same situation here. I think in a ceiling year to win and a floor year, it's a loss.
2: That's what I have. I've got them losing at the floor year. I've got a win on the ceiling year. And so I've got the four wins so far in a ceiling year, sure. Just one win in the floor win, in a floor year.
1: Yeah, and so, you know, the next two, you know, you got South Warren. We're both in agreement there. That's going to be ceiling or floor.
2: It's a running clock no matter what.
1: It's tough. That's one of the best programs in the state, regardless of class. And they round out the year with Apollo, which is – I'm going to disrespect the Panthers here a little bit because they beat Apollo last
2: year. They did.
1: You know, they pulled out all the stops and closed the season with the win. I just think it's a little bit bigger gap this year. Apollo's a little more senior laden, and you're back to the drawing board in a game that, you know, when that injury happened with Milburn, it just felt like a lot of things happened. You had the really bad interception that was returned for a touchdown. A lot of things went right for you in that game to win it. I think a ceiling or a floor for me, I think it's a loss.
2: That's what I have too.
1: To Apollo this year.
2: I've got a loss either way.
1: Yeah. So for me, the floor is winless.
2: For me, I've got the floor at 1-9. I think they beat Central Hardin regardless.
1: I mean, I don't know enough about Christian County either to know. I would be shocked if they – I'm going to say I got the floor. We got the same ceiling, 4-6. I got 0-10. You got 1-9. I'll predict 2 wins in here somewhere. And people are going to scoff at that because where this program has been. But you look at the roster and the lack of experience, I think 2 wins and it would be a big success for Davis County. You keep the offer away. You don't want to go winless, I think winless is possible with this schedule, but McLean's an opportunity, Christian's an opportunity, Central Hardin and Meade are both opportunities.
2: So I
1: think they split the difference and win 2 of those 4.
2: I think those are 4 winnable games, and I'm like you. I'm splitting the difference, and I'm going to go 2-8 is my prediction.
1: Yeah, and I think this is a team that will get better as they go because a lot of these kids that are playing are going to be there for some time. It's going to be your new foundation.
2: Yes.
1: For Davis County moving forward. So.
2: And if you go 2-8 and you're competitive in those other 2 games and then maybe a couple other games that you maybe didn't think you were going to be competitive in that you're at least competitive, I think that's a great foundation to build with such a young team.
1: Yeah. I mean, you have to go back to the drawing board and start somewhere. I think you'll see a lot of young kids playing. The key is going to be, though, after those first 3 weeks and not be so banged up or – just off the bandwagon a little bit. You just going to have to survive those first 3 weeks because it's going to be rough.
2: There may not be – the only thing I can think of is maybe Apollo. If you think about – and I'm talking about not just in the ESPN Owensboro area. I'm talking about statewide. Who's got a tougher first 3 games? You know, I mean
1: – Bowling Green comes to mind. I mean,
2: Owensboro. But I mean, you look at – you're talking about Logan County, who was a regional finalist last year.
1: Right.
2: State runner-up. State champion.
1: Yeah.
2: You know, Apollo's playing the 3A state runner-up. They're playing a state Indiana state semifinalist. And then they're playing a state runner-up in their first 3 games. I mean, it's a tough first 3 games. I'm like you. I want to see what – I want to see what happens when they get to Christian County because it could be if you just get blown out in those first 3 games, and it, you know, it could go sideways really quick.
1: It didn't phase them last year.
2: It did not.
1: Granted, now Russellville, they got a good – tasting their mouth out of the gate, so it's a little different. But I don't think the rough patch fazed them at all. They were looking forward to that winnable game. They're like, all right, we got one now we can get, and they went out and got it. And they won all the games they were supposed to win, and then some. So, like I say, I think Coach Wallace has earned that equity, and I expect him to put some wins on the board for the Panthers this year. We'll pause it there when we come back. A little 6-pack therapy.
2: I'm ready for
1: maybe
2: it.
1: Maybe 7 or 8-pack.
2: I'm ready for it.
1: You get to 6 or 7, next thing you know, it's 8. You know, who knows? Air some grievances live at 5, 102.7 The Game.
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1: 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Stephen A. Turner, Vic Evans back here in the Floor Concept Studios. I've been traveling a lot, so, you know, it's one of those things. It's busy time, too.
2: Yes.
1: You know, you got a lot of stuff going on with football ramping back up. As we mentioned, we will have kickoff week next week. We got to conclude our ceiling and floor this week. So there's just a lot of little things here and there that I missed the trade deadline for baseball, right? I didn't really get to give my comments on that at
2: all.
1: Yankees
2: failed themselves again.
1: This last, 18 minutes of the show here, I mean, it's just going to be what I want to talk about.
2: All right, I'm all for it. I'll pitch in where I know
1: something. There actually is some local. Okay. Too. But it's got this thing, I kind of had an idea, but I'm just going to start the show with this. And we had the guest, and I was like, well, I'll just tack these on at the end. But then, somewhere around midday today, Kevin O'Connell took it upon himself to name Kyler Murray as the starter.
2: He did.
1: Minnesota Vikings.
2: I'm not surprised Murray's the guy. I think once they went out and signed Murray, it was always going to be him being the guy. I'm surprised they made the announcement now. And I think that's more of an indictment on J.J. McCarthy and what they think about J.J. McCarthy going forward than it is on what Kyler Murray's done. That's my opinion.
1: Well, I just think once you sign Murray, the floor is so much higher with Murray.
2: Ceiling's so much higher.
1: I disagree with that. I mean, I think it's unknown. I think the ceiling's unknown.
2: But Murray from 3 years ago that led to Arizona to the playoffs years ago.
1: Oh, you got to go way back. I mean,
2: no, it was like just a couple years. It was
1: 4 years ago.
2: It wasn't that far ago.
1: It was that long ago.
2: Okay, all right.
1: You're talking about a guy that the Arizona Cardinals are paying $30 million to not play there.
2: Right, and I'll say this, but I, now, I love him as an offensive coordinator. I love the hire when they made him, but he's kind of shown everywhere he's been he's not a great head coach. He's probably a better coordinator. And as I've said all along, I think franchises fail quarterbacks a lot more than quarterbacks fail franchises. So maybe.
1: You talking about KLC?
2: No.
1: KLC said that. He said that. I know. Organizations fail young quarterbacks.
2: Right. I'm talking about Arizona's. Whenever they hired, whenever they got brought in Kyler Murray, you had a different coach, and they got rid of him, and they brought another guy in. It's been a train wreck.
1: Even when he got together last year, they were playing Jacoby Brissett over him.
2: They were playing better. Hold on. They were going to play him because they didn't want. They were worried about.
1: Either way.
2: Okay.
1: Either way. From the day they signed Kyler, it was not a competition. So I'm gonna make a statement that I hope I regret. I hope I have to apologize for it at some point. But Kevin O'Connell is the most overrated head coach in the NFL, and it's not particularly close.
2: Here's what I don't understand.
1: It's not particularly close.
2: I agree with you.
1: If you look at every list, he's a top 10 guy somehow.
2: Here's what I don't understand. Okay. Now, you had Darnold, who had won 15 games for you. And then after you let him go,
1: 14.
2: All right. And goes and wins the Super Bowl. You had Daniel Jones. You had those guys. Mm-hmm. All right. And then you had Darnold, who was a starter that won 14 games. You had Daniel Jones and you had McCarthy. All right. And I know you said that they fired the GM because of the decisions made. I find it absolutely impossible to believe that if Kevin O'Connell, one walks into the GM's office and says, Sam Darnold is our quarterback. We just won 14 games with him. And with what we got coming back, we can win a Super Bowl. And the GM said, no.
1: No.
2: Or if he said,
1: that's not what happened.
2: Daniel Jones is our quarterback. I think all along that evidently KOC chose and hitched his wagon to McCarthy 2 years ago and is blown up in his face. I'm like you, he's overrated.
1: Well, there's a number of reasons why I say that he's overrated. He hasn't won a playoff game. Right. I mean, the whole quarterback thing is definitely a black eye. Obviously, you let Darnold walk. But I mean, if you go back in time, if you were to take a time machine back and go back to the Lions game that finished the season for Darnold into the playoffs against the Rams, you just spent a top 10 pick on McCarthy, who, if you remember right, during that preseason, lit it up in the preseason, gets injured. There was a controversy over who may start, and McCarthy gets injured, and it's Darnold. He just kind of fell backwards into Darnold. I'm not so sure that McCarthy wouldn't have started out of the gate.
2: But it doesn't matter
1: Darnold.
2: How you fell in. He won 14 right. games and was
1: a – But he was also historically bad in the biggest games, the two biggest games you played all season. He was historically –
2: As a first time ever been in that ever been in that position. Yeah, are you telling
1: know,
2: me that every great quarterback
1: that, but listen,
2: wins
1: stop,
2: his
1: stop,
2: first
1: stop.
2: Playoff games?
1: They're coming off Kirk Cousins, right? The organization's coming off Cousins, who was the definition of mid, right? He could go out and win you 12 games, right? But when the lights came on, he folded up like a cheap tent. And that's exactly what happened to Darnold. So I understand the organization not wanting to go out and give Sam Darnold $45 million, especially when you just spent a top 10 pick on your quarterback of the future. That was your GM and your coach.
2: Who can't beat out Kyler Murray?
1: That made the decision. Right, so there's no doubt it was the, but I think where the problem came in was when they let Jones walk too. Daniel Jones walks out of there too. And if you remember, before Daniel Jones got hurt last year, he was an MVP candidate.
2: I know.
1: So you let an MVP candidate at quarterback and the Super Bowl champ walk out the door for McCarthy. Now that's only part of the reason why I say he's overrated. Okay, why
2: he won't run the ball?
1: The problem I have with this whole deal is, why in God's name? You knew when you signed Kyler Murray that he was the starter. But you've been splitting reps all camp long for what reason? Does that help in your football team at all? Because Kyler Murray looks lost. I mean, in the open scrimmages that they're having in front of the media, this dude has been terrible, right? So if you're going to know he's the starter, he said he's having a hard time picking up the offense. Your offense goes under center, number one. Your offense is predicated on play action pass from under center. There obviously is some shotgun stuff in there. Kyler can't even go under center.
2: He's never had to.
1: He can't even go under center, right? But yet you're splitting the reps.
2: Well part of the problem.
1: They have open practice family night on Sunday, and J.J. McCarthy runs circles around him in front of everybody. Kyler Murray went 3 of 13 in practice, which, I mean, I get it. It's Brian Flores' defense, whatever. That's the last time we saw him. J.J. McCarthy, every beat writer we have says, outperform Kyler in the night practice. Then today, you had not had practice yesterday. You're coming in today. And the first thing you do is announce Kyler as a starter? Yeah, Why? If that's the case, he was the starter all along.
19: Should have been getting
1: all the
19: reps.
1: So why are you splitting the reps? So now the locker room's divided, right? The problem with Kevin O'Connell is he's not a leader. That's it, right there. He succeeded in L.A.
19: He's an O.C.
1: because Sean McVay was the leader of that team.
19: He's an O.C.
1: And that's the difference, is Kevin O'Connell is not a leader. He, you listen to his press conference and the dude should run for president. Like, he never gives like any point blank answers or anything. It's always just dancing around crap, and I'm tired of it. I'm curious, and I would love to eat my words. I would love for them to be a run first team. Everybody's like, oh, this run game. Kyler's going to fit in with the run game. Kevin O'Connell hasn't ran the football at all since he's been the coach of the Vikings. I cannot see this being a team that's going to shift, especially with Jordan Addison and Justin Jefferson, and you're gonna tell me they're gonna be a run first team?
19: No, they aren't.
1: Come on.
19: No. Well, Kyler Murray can't go under center because his face mask hits the center He's too short.
1: The number one thing, if I'm J.J. McCarthy's agent, I just say stay patient, stay hungry. Kyler will be injured by the end of the month of September, and you'll be able to play. And you're probably going to stink it up too. I mean, to be honest, the quarterback of the future of the Minnesota Vikings isn't on the team. This is a fourth place team, unfortunately, for Brian Flores, who's going to have an incredible defense. But I had to get that off my chest. KLC, I'm done with it.
19: And you wasted what?
1: It's over.
19: The 10th pick or the 12th pick?
1: It's over for me and KLC. Our relationship has been severed at this point. He's got to win me back at this point.
19: Trading to the Chargers.
1: We should have traded him when the iron was hot 2 years ago and he won Coach of the Year, even though they got absolutely
19: McCarthy
1: embarrassed on national TV 2 weeks in a row in the biggest games of the year. Classic Minnesota
19: KLC's
1: Vikings.
19: An
1: I will never see my team play in a Super Bowl.
19: Okay. We better get to number two, or we're not going to get to the six.
1: Care. That was all I had. So. I did want to circle back local because I wasn't here to touch on the 12U All-Stars. Man,
19: great run.
1: I watched them in the World Series. I just say I'm proud of them. What a great run. It just didn't go their way, man. It's just one of those weird deals. Ball didn't bounce their way. If challenge here or there. I
19: mean, every ball you hit hard is right at somebody.
1: Yeah, it's one of those deals.
19: It happens.
1: One of those deals. And shout out to the Bombers, right?
19: Mm-hmm.
1: They go all the way to the semifinals before falling short against Terre Haute. There, I think Terre Haute ended up winning the whole deal.
19: No, Midland did.
1: Oh, Midland?
19: Midland beat them 10-3 in the championship game.
1: They beat Midland in the first match. That Midland got them in the second.
19: Well, it's that dumb rule they have when there's four teams left.
1: Weird,
19: yeah, that's that dumb. Leeds and only want to use it where they let a loser bracket go up and play a winner. They beat them 10-2. Midland won 10-2.
1: I didn't love it. And then Western representing in the Cal Ripken, and it didn't go their way in the World Series, but got there, right? Mm-hmm. So, I mean, it represented the community very well. So the youth programs of our summer teams, obviously, always incredible. Also was not here for scrimmages this past Friday.
19: Mm-hmm.
1: And I'm not going to go through all the mumbo jumbo, but I saw some numbers from Jermell Carruthers in the scrimmage. And, man.
19: Whew. I mean, he's going to have a monster year. And they got three monster wide receivers.
1: And the receivers that didn't, you don't even really know their names yet. I mean, you know them because they play other sports and they've thrived there. And they're about to be household
19: names. Those three receivers he's got are big-time receivers.
1: Yeah, it's going to be.
19: Look out.
1: Catholic offense is going to be all right.
19: Man. Yeah, it'll be fine. Now, Boyle may be another question. I don't know how they stop Seneca Driver.
1: Well, that's a whole other deal.
19: Yeah.
1: You know, that's, if you can just compete in that game,
19: yeah,
1: that's a win. Is Mayfield better than we thought? You know, I saw a little bit of that, Owensboro.
19: I think Mayfield's going to be fine. I still think I would still have them probably fourth or fifth in 2A.
1: Yeah. Well, fourth or fifth.
19: Mm-hmm.
1: Yeah, Belfry over them.
19: Yeah, or maybe even Somerset. Somerset's going to be really good, too. But, I mean, you got Beachwood, LCA, Catholic, Belfry. I'm going to take those as the top four, put Mayfield at number five.
1: Mayfield looked pretty good, I thought. You know,
19: they're going to go like 10-1. They really don't play anybody.
1: King
19: they're 9-1. They don't play anybody down there.
1: King Dillard, all you got to do is put him on the field at highlight instantly. Boom.
19: Yeah, don't spike the ball when you score a touchdown.
1: No, yeah,
19: you do that
1: careful.
19: Against St. X and Cal to cost
1: be careful.
19: You.
1: Yeah, be careful with that. No doubt. Apollo, solid. Mm-hmm. Went down the meet and handled business there. But you know, if there was something that I was kind of looking for, that Hancock Butler scrimmage was a big kind of measuring stick game for me. And Todd kind of let us know they're rebuilding up front on Butler both dominated. Sides of the ball.
19: Yeah, Butler dominated, I think, 3-0.
1: Butler has an opportunity to be a pretty good football team.
19: Yeah, I wish they were in a different district. I still, they could be a good football team and not make the playoffs.
1: That, I will say, I mean, it's a scrimmage, right? I mean, We're barely out of the gate. You're starting new guys on both sides of the line, a little bit more experience on the other side for Butler. But I did expect a little bit more out of Hancock.
19: I did, too.
1: So, I mean, it's just a scrimmage, though. Yes. I mean, it doesn't matter.
19: Let's see. I think they got –
1: talking about practice.
19: I think they got Grayson. I want to see what they do this week against Grayson.
1: Yeah, I mean, that'll be a big measuring stick. While we're on the high school aspect of it, the new scoreboard rolled out. I don't know if you guys talked about it.
19: Oh, yeah. Okay, it's just scoreboard.org. Or you can also go to Arbiter Live where you can get the schedules. It's going to be fine. It's going to be fine.
1: Okay.
19: Yeah, I mean, there's some things different. I think there's some things that they can fix going in the future. Like when you're looking at it, be able to click on either team and it takes you to their schedule. Dude. Instead of having to back out and put a new team in.
1: It's so it's just different, you know, and it's one of those things. I'm not going to complain about it.
19: But I think the stats are going to be fine.
1: There, the stats are up there, man. Kudos to the KHSEA for making
19: just a lot
1: sure
19: more work when we're doing the top 10. You got to go find records for everybody.
1: More work. It is definitely a little.
19: But no, I'm happy with it so far.
1: But it's there.
19: And they got an app for the iPhone. They don't have one yet so far out.
1: Oh,
19: at least it's not
1: out. I didn't
19: know that. Dave had the app yesterday.
1: I'll have to check out the app. But shout out to KHSEA for making sure that gets handled. So that was, what's that, 4?
19: Mm-hmm.
1: So I've got 5 would be. The Bridge debut. I didn't talk about it the other day.
19: You did?
1: I've been listening to The Bridge a lot. I'm going to tell you something. Brian Basham's wife, and forgive me for not knowing her name.
19: Sarah.
1: Mm-hmm. Incredible.
19: Yes.
1: Like, she's a natural. I texted Brian. I was like, she is entertaining. Like, I was listening to him on the drive time the other night, and very entertaining. And I'm kicking around the idea of me and Amber firing up a show.
19: I thought that was already a done deal.
1: Yeah, I mean, it is. I didn't know if we could say that or not.
19: Sorry, I didn't mean to run your thunder.
1: I have no idea when it's going to go on. I told Jordan we'll do any block they want us to do. I think me and Amber are going to try that.
19: That'll be awesome.
1: Have a little fun with that little, you know, husband-wife duo on two different blocks.
19: There you go. I'm looking forward to it.
1: Love it, man. And, I'm a K-Love guy. I'm a K-Love donor, to be clear. But the music selection is a little better on The Bridge. It's a little bit more diverse. You hear some songs on there, some live versions of some songs you don't hear on K-Love. I'm just saying that if you're a Christian music fan out there, which I've recently become, The Bridge is legit. Yeah. I mean, it's good. I give it an A+ so far. So there's that. Definitely wanted to get that in. Brian's doing a great job, and he's going to have to teach me how to put all that stuff in, play out one. So we'll be working hand in hand together on that. There's a couple more things here. Major League Baseball. I've already whined and cried about my football team.
19: Mm-hmm.
1: I figured I could whine and cry a little bit about my baseball team. Luis Arraez, right? Mm-hmm. This guy is a professional hitter.
19: Mm-hmm.
1: He's pretty much the modern day Tony Gwynn. If you compare the stats,
19: yes,
1: not nearly in Tony Gwynn's league,
19: no,
1: but modern day baseball, he's Tony Gwynn.
19: Yes,
1: right. This dude, all right. He came up. He did great when he first got here, right?
19: To Philadelphia.
1: The Philadelphia Phillies get
19: traded for him.
1: The number one thing Don Mattingly does, which I really don't want to do this, but Don Mattingly sucks. Like, Don Mattingly sucks.
19: As a manager.
1: He has no feel for the bullpen whatsoever.
19: That was always my biggest complaint.
1: He's burned his bullpen to death to the point where we're going to have to put our catcher in to pitch in the ninth last night because we had no one left to go. We have this minor league guy who pitched 4 innings. We almost blew the game against the Cardinals, but he didn't. Don Mattingly sucks. He puts Luis Arraez in the four hole, right? Okay. He's batting 4th. So you got Schwarber, Turner, Harper, Arraez, right? And I mean, I get it. In theory, those three guys are going to get on. Arraez is going to single them in.
19: No, you
1: have to. That's not how it works.
19: He should be on in front of him.
1: Guess what? He's 0 for his last 12. The longest hitless streak he's had in like 5 years.
19: First of all,
1: the longest hitless streak he's had all season. He's batting 167 for the Phillies right now. This dude's a career 340 hitter.
19: And he's got like 3 batting titles
1: and
19: for 3 different teams.
1: And we're batting in cleanup.
19: That's the dumbest move I've ever heard.
1: Fire Don Mattingly yesterday and get Rob Thompson
19: That's the dumbest thing I've ever heard. Hit him in the 4 hole.
1: That's insane. I mean, I'm sorry. I can't turn him off. I said I wasn't going to watch the Dodgers. Made the big trade for Scooble. And they did.
19: I mean,
1: and
19: they did. Judge is never going to play again. That's all I
1: just had to get that off my chest. I just had to get it. I had to get it. And baseball season's just firing up.
19: I mean, at least the one thing about MLB is you don't have some judge deciding who gets to try to play in the playoffs like you do in Little League. Listen. Let's just be honest.
1: We're
19: going to
1: talk about this more tomorrow.
19: Yeah, let's just be honest.
1: Right? I didn't leave you much time.
19: It's like your softball team got kicked out of Little League when they're in the championship game of the regional tournament.
1: Yeah, that's true.
19: Then your baseball team, and then you go and get a judge. Kudos to Little League for saying, you know what, we're not playing the game. Sorry. It's our tournament. It's our league. It's our rules.
20: We need to get a judge here.
19: I guess.
20: Start ruling on some stuff.
19: We
20: could use a judge. Travis, you don't need a judge.
19: I'm going to go to South Bend and get a judge to rule that Notre Dame's the national champions.
20: It's insane.
19: Kudos to Little League for not playing the game.
20: Yeah, no doubt. Hey, we'll preview area soccer, Paulo, ceiling and floor, first take of the week.
19: Yep, first take of the week.
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0: fight like hell. And when you get too tired to fight, let somebody else fight for you. 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
1: say to me. This one's a fighter. Because of all the donations, mine is one of the lives that's been saved.
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